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Good morning all, myself Dr. Vinayak Angadi, presently working as assistant professor and consultant in the department of Panchakarma at KLA Ayurveda Hospital, Shapur, Belagavi. Today, we'll be seeing on the topic Udvartana, one of the Panchakarma procedure which is helpful in the management of obesity. In the era of utilization and urbanization, obesity emerged as a serious public health issue in both developed and developing nations. It may be defined as an abnormal growth of adipose tissue due to enlargement of fat cells or collection of excessive fat cells or combination of both. Excessive body weight is associated with various diseases, systemic disease like cardiovascular disease, diabetes mellitus, type 1 and type 2, obstructive sleep apnea, certain types of cancer, osteoarthritis and asthma. As a result, obesity has been found to reduce life expectancy. According to WHO, about 13% of the world population, that is 11% of male and 15% of female, were obese and 18% of children were overweight in the year 2016. The prevalence rate in India was higher among females than males and in urban areas than in rural area in the year 2014. Obesity is well defined in Ayurveda as Stavulya and Santarpana Janya Vikara, that is nothing but the diseases which are caused due to the excess nutrition or malnutrition. It is a disease of Medho Srotas in which Kapha and Medha Doshas are in the pathological state, considering as a Upadrava. In Samhitas, Stavulya is explained as Ashtaninditya, that is 8 diseases which are very difficult to be treated. We can compare this Stula with Android fight distribution, in which distribution of human adipose tissue occurs mainly around the trunk, upper body, in areas such as abdomen, chest, shoulder, nape and the neck. As the definition goes, Udvartana is just the massage of powder opposite to the hair follicle. This is called as Udvartana. Let us see first how the procedure is done. Udvartana is performed with dry powder of medicine in upper direction all over the body except in the upper clavicle. This is mainly used in the disease which are originating from Kapha and Medha. The materials which are required for the procedure are a mask to cover the face, a vessel to heat the powder and the heating source. The medicine is dry heated over the flame in a steel vessel. Then the consent of the patient is taken and the patient is made to lie in the supine position. Priorly, along with the consent, the fitness of the patient and evaluation of the patient should be done for any systemic disease which are unfit for the procedure. Then the patient is made to lie in the supine position. The masseur is asked to cover his face with a mask and then the massage is done in the upper direction opposite to the hair follicle. Then in the Pradhana Karma, that is main procedure, Udvartana should be performed with a paste or the powder. Mainly, usually it is done with a dry powder. Application is done, then the rubbing is done in the supine position, right lateral, left lateral, prone and supine. The total duration of the procedure is around 30 minutes. After the procedure, the patient is asked to take bath and rest for few minutes and later the patient can leave the room. This procedure is usually done for 7 days. Per day, it is done for around 30 minutes. Now, let us see how the Udvartana might work or the probable mode of action of Udvartana, which will be helpful in the management of obesity. The skin is divided into innumerable lymph nodes, a diameter of 8 to 12 mm. Udvartana procedure, rubbing against on the lymphatic, which contains a lymph, and lymph is made up of glucose, fat and amino acids. The rubbing action increases the local circulation and helps to eliminate the fluid and metabolites rapidly. In another way, Udvartana produces the mechanical and reflex action on peripheral blood vessels or on the skin. The increases the venous return and further ejection volume, helping the improvement in the metabolism and removal of metabolites. Rubbing helps in the absorption or effusions, relief of blood stasis and carry away the morbid products in the system. Deep pressure massage help in interchange of tissue fluids by increasing the circulation in the superficial veins, and the adjuvant effect of lifestyle modification with Udvartana in obesity helps in the management of the clinical condition. It gives mechanical stimulation to the muscles, causing them to contract, increase circulation mainly in the veins. The alternate pressure and relaxation brings fresh blood to the parts, improving the nutrition to the part and helps to flush away the
stasis, blood and the metabolite. Muscles in action exert a kind of massage up on each other. Ordinary movement of the voluntary muscles are a mean of accelerating the blood by their alternate contraction and relaxation. At every contraction, blood is pressed out of the muscle. At the same time, it is receives an impulse to return the blood to the heart. While during each relaxation, fresh blood comes to the muscles. Muscular fatigue from overexertion is relieved by massage. Toxic materials must be removed from the tissues in order to restore the normal functioning of the body. This can be accomplished by the mechanical rubbing with the herbal drugs. Influence of rubbing on the circulation of fluid is also of great importance. Both the venous and lymphatic circulations are accelerated towards the heart, deep manipulations causing the veins and lymphs to the mechanical empty, and the fluid cannot return on the account of valves within the vessels. More space is thus made for blood returning from the deeper parts. Now let us see the probable mode of action as per Ayurveda. This was a classical explanation. Udvartana is having the gunas of kapha medhahara properties. The virya of the medicine enters the body due to the ushna and tikshna guna of dravya and its powerful influence on tromagupa. It then opens the mukha of shira, returning in paka of kapha and medha. There will be a drava vriddhi of kapha and medha as a result of this. Sveda, which comes out of udvartana, gives to the paka of the same. After 7 days of udvartana, the doshas that have entered through the from shaka to the koshta through the procedure of udvartana should be flushed. This can be effectively done by the either nitya virechana or classical virechana as per the requirement of the clinical condition and the status of the patient. As a result of nirharana of vikrita kapha dosha, dushyas along with medho dhatu removes avarna and shruta vruddhi, which will be resulting in lagavata of the sharira. The triglycerides in the subcutaneous tissue will break down into fatty acids as a result of increasing friction to all region of the body. Udvartana can help in normalization of lipid profile, also in the reduction of weight, BMI, blood, body circumference, skin fold thickness, as it possesses shodhana of the waste products and kapha medhahara properties. In all these area, one can see the reduction in the circumference along with the total body weight loss. Due to central massage, the fatty acids are transported to the liver where they are converted into bile. As a result of bile reabsorption will be reduced, allowing the lipid circulating in the circulation on the day of purgation will be utilized. As a result, when an obese individual has hyperlipidemia, udvartana promotes bile excretion in the feces as one of the treatment, helps in the reduction of the fat. Udvartana is a one important panchakarma allied procedure, that is nothing but the upakarma. It's an essential treatment that required in Ayurveda clinical condition, that is taulya, which can be understood as obesity. Ayurveda places a high value on primary and secondary illness prevention as detailed in the Dinacharya. As Ayurveda says, this is not only the as a part of treatment, whereas Dinacharya is something which is explained in Ayurveda that to be followed daily. This Udvartana is included there also for the effective management of obesity. When we see contemporary science, there are many other procedures, treatments and medications are available in the market for the management of obesity, which have their cost in the form of side effects and few of the complications. But this is one of the clinical treatment with minimal side effects, as the entire procedure is external. Hence, one can make use of this procedure effectively at our hospital, that is KLE Ayurveda Hospital, Shahpur, Belagavi. 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
2: 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Prime Minister Modi praises Varanasi exhibition in Bratislava, emphasizes role of art and culture in strengthening ties. Government bans messaging app Telegram till 22nd of this month ahead of NETUG retest. Message editing feature to remain disabled till June 30th. Supreme Court seeks responses from centre and states on plea to use Aadhaar only as identity proof. India rejects proposal to expand only non-permanent UN Security Council seats, calls reform bordering on failure. And India storms into semi-finals of Women's FIH Nations Cup, defeating Japan 2-1 in Auckland, New Zealand. Prime Minister Narendra Modi will arrive in Avignon, France today on a 2-day visit to participate in the G7 summit. This marks the Prime Minister's 7th consecutive appearance at the G7 summit and India's 13th participation in this crucial multilateral event. This G7 summit holds immense strategic significance for India as the Prime Minister will strongly amplify the voice and concerns of the Global South on the world stage. French President Emmanuel Macron will formally welcome the Prime Minister upon his arrival this evening. Following the reception, Mr. Modi will participate in a high-level working session themed Forging New Partnerships and Rebuilding International Solidarity. Earlier, Prime Minister Modi departed for France after concluding his visit to Slovakia. The Prime Minister said the outcomes of his visit to Slovakia will go a long way in strengthening bilateral ties between India and Slovakia. Concluding his visit to Slovakia, Mr. Modi, in a social media post, noted that the stronger trade relations between the two nations will greatly benefit the youth. He also expressed gratitude to the Slovakian government and people for the warmth and thanked his Slovakian counterpart, Robert Fico. Prime Minister Narendra Modi has said art and culture have power to bring people closer together. This comes after PM Modi and Slovak President Peter Pellegrini witnessed an exhibition centered on Varanasi, including works by Slovak artists, at the Presidential Palace in Bratislava, Slovakia, yesterday. Calling it a Banaras Connect in Bratislava, PM Modi appreciated the creative interpretation of Varanasi by Slovak artists. The Ministry of External Affairs said the exhibition was dedicated to the theme Varanasi City and featured artworks that beautifully captured the spiritual, cultural and everyday life of one of India's oldest living cities. We now have our correspondent Ankit Kumar, who is joining us from Avignon. He will bring us the latest updates on the G7 developments. Ankit, many G7 economies are facing slower growth and demographic challenges. How would you say the partnership with India would help unlock new opportunities in manufacturing, innovation and services?
3: Yes, Valsa, you rightly pointed out about the shifting global dynamics. See, when we look at the G7 economies today, many are actually grappling with aging populations and acute labor shortages. Valsa, while partnering with India offers a direct and dynamic solution to them, India brings a massive, young and highly skilled talent pool that is increasingly integrating into global tech and services sector.
2: Right.
3: But Valsa, the partnership goes far beyond just human capital. If you see newly adopted global tech and services, newly adopted India-France Innovation Roadmap 2030, the G7 bloc no longer views India merely as the vast consumer market. Instead, India has emerged as a critical trusted partner for building resilient global supply chain and advancing manufacturing. Valsa.
2: Right, and as artificial intelligence becomes central to economic growth, how can India's DPI ecosystem serve as a foundation for responsible and inclusive AI development?
3: Absolutely, Valsa. See, the convergence of digital public infrastructure and artificial intelligence is truly the next frontier of inclusive development. You know, unlike closed proprietary platforms, India built its digital architecture like Aadhaar and UPI as a public good, designing it for population scale and inclusion right from day one. When you integrate AI into this framework, India's interoperable DPI provides the diverse, high-quality and consent-based data sets that require to train AI models that are responsible and unbiased. And if you see the latest India AI governance guidelines also, this approach balances innovation with a strong accountability. This ensures that AI actually empowers the last citizen, whether that means delivering personalized education or providing climate advisories to the farmers in their local language. As the G7 prioritizes AI governance, actually India is actively sharing this human-centric blueprint with the world, proving that AI can be safe, scalable, public good. Yes, Valsa.
2: Right, Ankit, thank you for bringing us those details from the G7 summit from Evian. Prime Minister Narendra Modi will reach Paris tomorrow evening as part of his visit to France. We have more details from our correspondent.
4: Thursday morning, the Prime Minister is scheduled to hold meeting with leading chief executive officers, with discussions expected to continue till the afternoon. Later, he will participate in the VivaTech Summit, one of Europe's leading technology and innovation events, where he is expected to deliver an address. In the evening, Prime Minister will attend a community event and interact with members of the Indian diaspora. The program will also feature cultural performances showcasing India's rich heritage and strengthening people-to-people ties between India and France. Mahesh Sobre, Akashwani News, Paris, France.
2: Moving on, Lok Sabha Speaker Om Birla has emphasized the importance of greater public participation in democracy. Interacting with participants of the Vikasit Bharat Youth Parliament 2026 in New Delhi, Mr. Birla said, despite being the world's largest population with diverse cultures and varied geographical conditions, the country has emerged as the world's largest democracy after independence with increasing public participation. The Lok Sabha Speaker said that India's democracy is not merely a system of governance, but a vibrant tradition of dialogue, consensus, participation and public involvement. He added that the Youth Parliament is a powerful platform for this democratic culture, which instills in the youth the values of leadership, a sense of duty, logical thinking and placing national interest above all. Prime Minister Narendra Modi today said the last decade has witnessed a record infrastructure upgrade across the country. Sharing a post of MyGov on his social media account, Mr. Modi said, the government is committed to building next-generation infrastructure for the people of the country to realize the vision of a Vikasit Bharat. The MyGov post highlighted the country's infrastructure transformation over the last 12 years. The Ministry of Petroleum and Natural Gas has clarified that no proposal is currently under consideration by the ministry on a proposed Middle East-India deep water pipeline. In a statement, the ministry said it noticed a series of media reports suggesting that the government is actively pursuing a deep-sea energy pipeline, sometimes referred to as the Middle East-India deep water pipeline, connecting Gujarat to Oman and other Gulf countries. It added that there are no active discussions or negotiations with Oman or any other the Gulf countries on this project at any level in the ministry. The government has debunked a message circulating on social media which claimed that the use of E20 fuel could lead to rejection of vehicle insurance claims. The fact-check unit of the Press Information Bureau has informed that the claim is fake. According to PIB, motor insurance policies remain valid with the use of E20 fuel. This is Akashwani giving you the news. For quick news updates around the clock, follow us on our X handle at AIR News Alerts. And for details of stories and more, log on to our website www.newsonair.gov.in and download News on AIR app. Welcome back to the Midday News. Ahead of the re-examination of the National Eligibility Cum Entrance Test NETUG 2026, which is scheduled for the 21st of June, the government has restricted online messaging and social media app Telegram till the 22nd of this month. The National Testing Agency, NTA, has welcomed the Ministry of Electronics and Information Technology's directions for restricting Telegram access in India for a defined and limited period. In a statement, NTA said the restriction will cover the day of the NETUG 2026 re-examination and its immediate aftermath. The agency added that the platform has also been directed to disable the message editing feature for already posted messages until the 30th of this month. The government has notified an amendment to the Drugs Rules 1945, saying that exemption given for sale of cough syrups in small villages has been withdrawn. Now, sale and dispensing of cough syrups in smaller villages will be required to take place only through duly licensed pharmacies.
5: Earlier, the Ministry of Health and Family Welfare has issued a gazette notification saying that the word syrup from Schedule K of the Drugs Rules under the heading class of drugs has been omitted. Now, with the omission of the word syrup, the exemption will no longer be available for cough syrups. Earlier, the sale of cough syrups in villages with a population of less than 1,000 was permitted without requiring compliance with certain retail sale licensing provisions. The amendment was made to strengthen regulatory oversight of syrup formulations and to align the exemption framework with contemporary public health and safety requirements. The measure is expected to promote responsible distribution and sale of cough syrups while ensuring greater compliance with regulatory standards across the country. Anand Kumar, Akashwani News, Delhi.
2: The Special Investigation Team SIT, constituted for the allegations of misappropriation of donations and valuables at the Ram Temple in Ayodhya, began its probe today. The SIT was constituted by the state government after allegations surfaced regarding irregularities in the handling of donations and valuables offered at the Ram Temple. Authorities have not yet made any findings public, and the probe is at a preliminary stage. India has cautioned that efforts to reform the United Nations Security Council could fail if the expansion is limited to only non-permanent category of membership. India's permanent representative to the UN Ambassador Harish Parvathaneni made these remarks while addressing the Intergovernmental Negotiations meeting on Security Council reforms. Mr. Parvathaneni said UNSC reform would be grossly inadequate, bordering on failure, if expansion is limited only to the non-permanent category, as it would fundamentally not change the decision-making power structure of the five permanent members.
6: Reflecting expansion of the category of two-year term non-permanent category as a convergence portrays only a part of the picture. Groups and member states add qualifiers and attach other interlinked parameters as they endorse expansion in the non-permanent category. UNSC reform would be grossly inadequate, bordering on failure, if expansion is limited only to the non-permanent category, as it would fundamentally not change the decision-making power structure of the P5. Groups and member states have waited this long for real and meaningful reforms.
2: In women's hockey, India has stormed into the semi-finals of the FIH Hockey Nations Cup in Auckland, New Zealand. India defeated Japan 2-1 in their second Pool A match. India will next face Uruguay in their last Pool A match of the tournament on Thursday. In the FIFA World Cup 2026, there were four draws on a single day at the World Cup for the first time since 15th of June 1958, exactly 68 years ago. In the first fixture, debutant Cape Verde produced one of the biggest upsets, keeping world number two ranked Spain restricted to a goalless draw at Atlanta. In the second fixture, Belgium and Egypt drew 1-1 in their Group G opening match at Seattle Stadium. In the third fixture of the day, Uruguay played a 1-1 draw against Saudi Arabia in the opening clash at Miami. In the last fixture, Iran secured a hard-fought 2-2 draw against New Zealand in their opening match at SoFi Stadium in Los Angeles. And now, before we end the bulletin, the headlines once again. Prime Minister Narendra Modi to participate in G7 summit in Avignon, France this evening. Prime Minister Modi praises Varanasi exhibition in Bratislava, emphasizes role of art and culture in strengthening ties. Government bans messaging app Telegram till the 22nd of this month, ahead of NEET UG retest, message editing feature to remain disabled till June the 30th. Supreme Court seeks responses from centre and states on plea to use Aadhaar only as identity proof. India rejects proposal to expand only non-permanent UN Security Council seats, calls reform bordering on failure. And India storm into semi-finals of Women's FIH Nations Cup, defeating Japan 2-1 in Auckland, New Zealand. And with that, we end the midday news.
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